Dr. Michael Unger performed one of the few surviving pieces by 17th century organist and composer Nikolaus Bruns, a preludium in G. I'm Megan LaVilla, and we're listening to Dr. Unger's rededication recital on the 1974 Baccarat organ at St. Lawrence Church in Cincinnati, here on 90.9 WGUC. If we trace Bruns' pedagogical lineage back to its 16th century origins, we find the Dutch composer Jan Pieter Jun Schwelinck, known in his day as the Orpheus of Amsterdam. Working in a Calvinist city, Schwelinck was not required to produce a large amount of sacred choral or organ music, but was required to perform daily lunchtime recitals on weekdays. His set of variations on the popular song Sol es Sein was probably composed for these occasions and consists of 8 increasingly virtuosic variations on a simple melody.

Johann Sebastian Bach, probably the composer most associated with the organ and its music. Bach was a peerless organ virtuoso and composed for the instrument over the course of his whole career, producing a seminal body of work of massive and wide-reaching influence. Unger began with a setting of Allein Gott in der Höhe sei er from a collection called the Leipzig Chorales, or sometimes the Great 18. It takes the form of an expressive or ornamented chorale with a heavily embellished melody appearing in the right hand against free counterpoint. Following that, he offered one of Bach's most beloved prelude and fugue pairs, with another setting of Allein Gott interposed between them. The prelude and fugue in C major is likely one of Bach's last essays in the form, and features a jaunty dance-like prelude coupled with a more austere, imposing fugue. Bach holds the pedal out of the fugue until close to the end, when it enters with the fugue subject played in doubled note values. Between them, Dr. Unger performs a shorter, imitative setting of Allein Gott.

One of the numerous sets of variations on secular songs by 16th century Dutch organist Jan Pieter Jun Sweelinck, performed by organist Michael Unger. Unger followed that with a set of four pieces by

Michael Unger performing four works by Bach, two settings of the chorale Allein Gott in der Höhe sei er, and the prelude and fugue in C major. I'm Megan LaVilla, and you're listening to Classical 90.9. Rachelle Laron was a Canadian organist and composer who passed away suddenly in 2023. Her widely acclaimed compositions draw on a wide range of historical styles, but especially on the brilliant French tradition of the late 19th and 20th centuries. Her 12 short pieces were composed in 2006, shortly after she became the house composer of Wayne Leupold Editions. Michael Unger performs the Cantilene, Intermezzo, and Toccatina.

3 of the 12 pieces that comprise Rachelle Laron's Opus 43, performed by Michael Unger on the Rudolf von Becquerel organ at St. Lawrence Church in Cincinnati. The organ has experienced periods of stagnation and revival over the course of its centuries-long history, and just about every revival has coincided with a renewed interest in Bach's music. Felix Mendelssohn was at the forefront of one such revival in the early 19th century, when Bach's music was little known and little respected. Mendelssohn loved the organ and often gave organ recitals during his numerous trips to England. He also composed fairly consistently for the instrument, producing the most significant body of work since Bach's death. Near the end of his life, he wrote his influential six organ sonatas, which might be better described as suites. The Andante with Variations in D was written at the same time and may originally have been intended for inclusion in one of the sonatas. Here again is Michael Unger.

An Andante and Variations by Felix Mendelssohn, performed on organ by Michael Unger. The program concluded with a work by Maurice Duruflé, a widely beloved but intensely self-critical organist and composer of the 20th century. The few works he allowed to be published are almost exclusively for chorus or organ, and include the Prelude and Fugue on the Name of Alain, written in 1942. Jean Alain was a friend and younger contemporary of Duruflé, renowned for his brilliantly original compositions that synthesized the venerable traditions of the French Romantic school with more recent modernist trends. He enlisted in the French army at the outbreak of World War II and was killed 2 years later at the age of 29. Duruflé derived a motif from Alain's name that is heard throughout the work, which also features quotations from Alain's best-known composition, Litanies. Here again is Michael Unger.

0: Dr. Michael Unger concluded his program with the prelude and fugue on the name of Alain by Maurice Durufle. This was the rededication concert for the 1974 Rudolf von Becquerel organ at St. Lawrence Roman Catholic Church in Cincinnati, performed on June 10, 2026. This concert was recorded and edited by Michael Hughes and mixed by Joel Crawford. David Crean is classical music director and Janelle Walton is the vice president of content for Cincinnati Public Radio. For WGUC, I'm Megan LaVilla. This is 90.9 WGUC Cincinnati. 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

0: was music by Frederick Delius that originated from A Village Romeo and Juliet, which was acknowledged by most commentators and admirers of Delius as his first real characteristic masterpiece. It was written around 1900, and he added the piece we just heard, the orchestral The Walk to the Paradise Garden, about 6 years later, just before the opera's premiere in Berlin. In February of 1907, Delius added it before the Berlin premiere to accommodate a lengthy scene change between a fairground and a mountain inn, and the result is one of Delius' most impressive orchestral works, a tone poem that really draws together motifs from the previous five scenes. We heard the Royal Scottish National Orchestra, David Lloyd Jones, conducted.
1: 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Amazing talent. Musical genius. 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
0: Well, the music of Alan Hovhaannis has a very distinct, immediately recognizable sound and texture. It's almost a precursor of the new age and world music categories of the 70s and 80s that were so popular. It's the sum of many, many different cultures and nationalities. And we're going to hear Yolanda Condonassis play with Yves Fiamminghi, Hovhaannis' Concerto for Harp and String Orchestra.

0: The music of Alan Hovhaness. And we heard harpist Yolanda Condonassis, who says the multicultural origins of his music make it all that more timely a century later. She played with Yves Yamingi, and it was the Concerto for Harp and String Orchestra.
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0: Let's close with some piano music by Erik Satie. Piano works from the late 19th century that are, for the most part, in free time and highly experimental.

0: Gnossienne by Erik Satie. It was Noriko Ogawa at the piano. I'm Gord Jacobson.
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2: 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I'm Brian O'Donnell, and I'm here on WGUC weekday mornings. 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

Some of you old-timers might recognize this very idiosyncratic and distinctive performance of the Scherzo from Louis Vierne's Second Organ Symphony. The late Virgil Fox made this recording during his years as organist at the Riverside Church in New York City, a venue famous for its benefactor, John D. Rockefeller, and its preachers, but for music lovers, famous because of its expansive and expensive 183-rank Aeolian Skinner organ. At least that's how big it was when Mr. Fox used it in his recordings. It's been expanded since then by the late curator Anthony Bufano, this in the 1980s, and today there are 220 ranks of pipes, making this organ rather secure as a destination instrument, where, not surprisingly, students from the nearby Juilliard School in the studio of Paul Jacobs visit with some frequency, as they shall today, showcasing a variety of repertoire, some easily approachable, some requiring a bit of patience and maybe a deeper attention. But certainly the instrument will be well and variously used in a zesty set of anonymous dances from the 14th century, a 19th century opera overture by Carl Maria von Weber, a piece for two to play by John Rutter, a brand new work by one of our performers, Marco Jimenez, evocative of the light beyond our stars, plus scores by, yes, Louis Vierne will be represented again, and Jean de Messier, Henri Tomasi, Calvin Hampton, and John Ireland as well. Each composer offering our performers the opportunity to explore different facets of the Riverside Church organ. The names of Raphael Vogel, Eddie Zheng, Alethea Teague, Jacob Rus, Cicely DeMarco, Isaac Lee, Ethan Chow, and Alex Leonardi might not yet be as famous as that of Virgil Fox, but who knows? In time, they may be. I'm Michael Barone, here with Juilliard organ students in concert up by the riverside, here on Pipe Dreams from American Public Media.

0: 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And now we're going to take you up by the Riverside to the Riverside Church on Manhattan's Upper West Side at 490 Riverside Drive. That's at 121st Street, if my calculations are correct. To get us rolling, a few words from the maestro himself, Paul Jacobs, Chair of Organ Studies at the Juilliard School. Here's Paul.
1: Thank you very much, ladies and gentlemen. It's a pleasure to see you all here this evening. I think you're going to enjoy what you hear. I know that the students are thrilled to present this unusual program, which includes some of the earliest music ever composed for a keyboard instrument from the 14th century. But we will traverse some of the more interesting organ literature throughout the centuries. And I think we're going to begin with Raphael Vogel. Let's welcome him.
0: Raphael Vogel from Passau, Germany, earned a master's degree from Juilliard in 2020 and just recently completed his DMA there. Raphael won prizes at international competitions in Switzerland, Russia, and the United States, and was recently appointed as the first ever artist in residence at the Cathedral of the Incarnation in Garden City, New York. And he's going to start us off with a transcription of the dramatic and haunted overture to the prototypical romantic opera Der Freischütz, The Marksman, music of Carl Maria von Weber, here up by the Riverside, performed by Raphael Vogel.

There we have the overture to the opera Der Freischütz, The Marksman, by Carl Maria von Weber, in which score we get a hint of the plot synopsis, wherein the marksman's lack of confidence leads him to a pact with the devil, which is secured in the haunted Wolf's Glen, but somehow, ultimately, the devil gets foiled and the hero gets the girl. All ends well, as does that music there. Recent Juilliard DMA graduate Raphael Fogel performed for us at the Riverside Church in New York City. Coming up next, Eddie Zhang, a total Juilliard artist who earned his bachelor's, master's, and artist diploma degrees there during studies with Paul Jacobs. Also went on to win awards at the Albert Schweitzer, Northeastern AGO Regional, and Manchikor International competitions, and has performed internationally, and is associate organist at St. Ignatius of Antioch Episcopal Church in New York City. At the time this concert was recorded, he was a guest organist at the Riverside Church, taking his place at the five-manual console of Riverside's immense Aeolian Skinner pipe organ to play one of the earliest keyboard pieces. It's an anonymous estampie found in the 14th century Robert's Bridge Codex. Our soloist here, Eddie Zhang.

I think of that as the first piece in the pipe organ's hit parade. It dates from the 14th century, an anonymous estampie found in the Roberts Bridge Codex. Eddie Zheng played for us at the Riverside Church, where this instrument of 220 ranks is maybe a bit more than might have been available to 14th century organists, but Eddie didn't use everything. He's now joined, though, at the Riverside console by fellow Juilliard student Alethea Teague, a California native and former student of David Ball at Christ Cathedral. She completed her undergraduate studies with Paul Jacobs at the Juilliard School recently. Ms. Teague and Mr. Zheng will collaborate in an organ duet, two players at one console. It's a piece by Englishman John Rutter, Variations, on an Easter theme, the hymn O Filii et Filiae, O Sons and Daughters, let us sing up by the riverside.

For two to play. That's how Englishman Thomas Tompkins titled one of the earliest organ duets, but we've just heard one of the more modern ones from English composer John Rutter, Variations on the Easter Hymn O Filii et Filiae, with plenty of notes requiring four hands and 4 feet. These have been provided by two Juilliard students, Alethea Teague and Eddie Zheng, recorded at the Riverside Church on Manhattan's Upper West Side, where we are featuring today a group of Paul Jacobs students in concert. There's also a YouTube version of this program if you want to watch them. Not sure you get all the footwork, but it's interesting. Information about the church's 220-rank Aeolian Skinner organ and background on our performers and composers and information about organ studies at Juilliard can be accessed on our program page 2638 at pipedreams.org. And we're only really just getting started. I'm Michael Barone. We are up by the riverside at the Riverside Church, quite specifically, with more to come here on Pipe Dreams from American Public Media, where Marco Jimenez, an organist, pianist, violinist, and composer, as well as a cross-enrollment student at both the Juilliard School and Columbia University, comes to the stage now. He is joined by Juilliard student colleague and violist Bowie Ma for a performance of a splendid new composition of his own. In this world premiere performance, it is titled The Light Beyond Our Stars, a poem to the cosmos.

Magical and Mesmerizing, a brand new composition by Marco Jimenez titled The Light Beyond Our Stars, in a performance at Manhattan's Riverside Church with Hong Kong-born violist and interpretive dancer Bowie Ma, teaming up with her organ-playing Juilliard composer colleague Marco Jimenez to present this work's world premiere. It's one of the most beautiful new pieces that I've heard in quite some while. And as I said, you can watch the performance and see the interpretive dancing involved. There's a YouTube attached, and you can find more information about it and a link to it at pipedreams.org. It's at about 38 minutes into the program. But we continue here, wrapping up this hour of Juilliard student performances at the Riverside Church with the Pennsylvania native and recent Juilliard graduate Jacob Grousse, who plays a piece by a famous and ill-starred French virtuoso, Jean de Messier. Jacob took both the first and audience prizes at the 27th Albert Schweitzer competition a little while ago. He is engaged in graduate studies now at Yale University, but here he is as a Juilliard student still. This is the triumphal poem of praise, Te Deum, Opus 11 by Jean de Messier.

Quite grand and boisterous, the Te Deum by Jean de Messier, in a performance by Jacob Grus at the Riverside Church in New York City. This is part of a concert featuring students of Paul Jacobs at New York's Juilliard School. It's always something more to know, and, well, you can discover it with links on our program page. More background on our composers and performers, the instrument. And keeping in mind that though the music you have heard today is not commercially available and is nearly uniquely provided to you via Pipe Dreams here, the artists themselves do have online audio in many cases, and you can find links to them and their websites at pipedreams.org via this program number 2638. Students of Paul Jacobs at the Juilliard School performing Up by the Riverside here on Pipe Dreams from American Public Media. Thanks to Sasha von Ertzen, who is head of media engineering at the Juilliard School, for providing our audio today. Pipe Dreams is supported in loving memory of Lucinda and Wesley Dudley by their family. 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John Kuntz is my associate producer, doing all the hard work behind the scenes. Michael Osborne is technical director. And in most markets, we do continue with more Juilliard student performances at the Riverside Church in our second hour. 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But meanwhile, I hope you've enjoyed the music we've shared here and that you'll stay tuned for more fine listening.

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This music features the viola, cello, flute, and the violin. In fact, the music was written as a love letter to the violin, but in this case, the flute takes the violin part. Originally written in 1995 for violinist Joshua Bell, this work has been arranged over the years for many kinds of accompaniment to the solo instrument, piano, chamber ensemble, and orchestra. It is simply called Air. The composer is Aaron J. Curtis. A beautiful lyrical work. It's waiting for you later this hour. A mother-daughter combo here for piano and cello. Vivian Hornick-Weilerstein is the pianist, and her daughter Elisa Weilerstein is the cellist to play Dvorak.

Silent Woods by Antonin Dvorak. Wrapping up another weekend, the final weekend of September, if you can believe that. Wow. This 27th day of September, I'm Ward Jacobson in for Steve Seal tonight. I hope your weekend went well. Continues to go well, I should say. We're going to hear from the American composer Martin Mailman, who died in 2000. He studied composition at the Eastman School of Music. One of his teachers at Eastman was Howard Hanson, who directs the Eastman Rochester Symphony Orchestra here in this recording of Martin Mailman's Autumn Landscape.

An Autumn Landscape for Orchestra, a composition from 1954 by Martin Mailman, and it was his composition teacher from Eastman, Howard Hansen, leading the Eastman Rochester Symphony Orchestra. Autumn on our minds here, the first full weekend of autumn wrapping up. This is music by Leo Janacek, the second movement of Book One in Janacek's piano cycle, On an Overgrown Path. It was written in the first decade of the 1900s, a nostalgic, sometimes melancholy work, a blown away leaf. Antonín Kubelík is at the piano.

0: pianist Antonín Kubelek performed a work by Leos Janáček, A Blown Away Leaf. Still ahead, a little bit later in the hour, we'll hear a work that features very prominently the flute by Aaron J. Kernis, and some music from American composer Keith Jarrett, and some contemporary music from Latvia up next.
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3: When the Czech composer Dvořák visited this country in the early 1890s, he found several types of American music that American composers had been, for the most part, ignoring. 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Dvořák was inspired enough to pen a new piece in 1893, The Symphony from the New World. 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I'm Brian O'Donnell, hoping you'll start your days with classical music here on 90.9 WGUC Cincinnati.
0: It is listener-supported classical music on a Sunday night. I'm Ward Jacobson. Thanks for being here. Music by the contemporary Latvian composer Erik Eschenvalds. It's an extended nocturne of prayer for protection to the goddess of night.

That was Polyphony, led by Stephen Layton. Work by Eric Eschenwald's Night Prayer. This music by Keith Jarrett was written in memory of his grandmother in 1984. Eleonora Turovsky is the violinist with E. Musici Montreal. Elegy for Violin and Strings.

0: Eleonora Turovsky was the soloist with I Musici Montreal, an elegy for violin and strings by Keith Jarrett.
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0: A song-like and very lyrical work by Aaron J. Curtis to close out the hour. It was composed with two main themes. Following a middle section of dramatic intensity, it cycles back to the themes in reverse, developing each along the way and then ending very quietly after a final plaintive ascent. This is Air by Aaron J. Curtis.

0: A work from the mid-1990s by Aaron J. Kernis. Air. I'm Ward Jacobson.
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2: 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I'm Brian O'Donnell, and Paganini is certainly one composer that pops up mornings here on WGUC. 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

as he was composing this exquisite music, this is what Beethoven heard. That's right, he heard nothing. By this time, 1825, Beethoven was completely deaf. He heard none of this, only in his head. The word genius should never be used casually. These days, it seems, it all too often is. Well, that's not the case here. The Takash Quartet plays Beethoven in just a few minutes. This is the third movement of a larger work by Christopher Theophanidis called All Dreams Begin with the Horizon, meant to be as kind of a toast to love.

Music by Christopher Theofanidis. It was pianist Christopher Atzinger. Pulling the curtain down on another weekend, the final weekend of September. Good evening, I'm Ward Jacobson. Delighted to have your company here for listener-supported classical music. Beethoven was at the very end of his life when he wrote his A minor quartet. It was composed in 1825, just a couple of years before Beethoven's death. And by then he had finished with his concertos, his symphonies, and his piano sonatas. And he chose to focus solely on writing for a string quartet. Now remember, Beethoven started losing his hearing in 1796. He hadn't heard a sound in years. This is the string quartet number 15, opus 132. It's the Takacs Quartet.

0: The String Quartet number 15 in A minor, Opus 132 by Beethoven. We heard the Takash Quartet.
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2: 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The great cellist Yo-Yo Ma believes that music has the power to generate trust and understanding because it can stimulate the imagination and reinforce our humanity. 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I'm Suzanne Bona, host of Sunday Baroque, here for you every week from 8 till noon on Classical 90.9 WGUC.
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0: That was opening the first movement of Philip Glass's chamber work, Glassworks, from 1981. Remember the Sony Walkman? Yeah, I do. Well, back then, it was the composer's attempt to create what he called a more pop-oriented, Walkman-suitable work. And we heard it performed there by Angel Dubois, playing violin with La Pietà. I'm Ward Jacobson. Thanks so much for listening.
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4: A mystical seabird comes back to life as an ethereal woman to confront a man who threw stones at her when she was in bird form. It's Fand, a sea goddess and fairy queen in Irish mythology. Inevitably, she gets this dude to travel with her to an otherworldly island and enlists him to help her in a battle. This music does not tell this tale. Instead, composer Arnold Bach simply wanted to evoke the image of the sea, where you would find Fand's Island. You and I will travel there together later this hour. I'm Melanie Renata. I'm so glad you're here. This is Music Through the Night.

A dreamlike nocturne mixed with dance-like rhythms? Perhaps it doesn't sound that risky today, but in 1846, that was a pretty bold move. In fact, it took about a century for this piece of music to really take off. Chopin's Polonaise Fantasy in A-flat major, a work ahead of its time. Here's pianist Stanislav Bunin.

0: pianist Stanislav Bunin sharing a wistful and triumphant journey, Chopin's Polonaise Fantasy in E flat major. You're listening to Music Through the Night. I'm Melanie Renata, and together you and I journey into a musical garden in just a moment.
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0: This tone poem will cake you in Celtic culture. Music by 20th century English composer Arnold Bax. It's called The Garden of Fand, performed by the Ulster Orchestra. Bryden Thompson at the podium.

Can you believe that was first conceived as a piano score? The Ulster Orchestra there with a tone poem based on Irish legend, The Garden of Fand, by English composer Arnold Bax. 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I'm Melanie Renata with a gem of a piece here by composer Ernest Bloch, his Concerto Grosso No. 2, performed by the Amadeus Chamber Orchestra. 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

0: A modern take on old Baroque styles. Ernest Bloch's Concerto Grosso No. 2. Agnieszka Duchmal conducting the Amadeus Chamber Orchestra.
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0: This music whispers untold stories of French composer Charlotte Sully. Her life was steeped in creativity, a love that shaped her art, and a legacy nearly forgotten. This work from her, called Sentimental Story, is veiled in mystery. Musical themes for a film that never came to be. A suite rediscovered decades after her death. You'll get to wander through this cinematic love story that never was with this work later this hour. I'm Melanie Renata. This is Music Through the Night.

The hour begins with a rare treat. Well, it was a rare treat at the time. Saverio Mercadante was playing around with music for the flute during a time when operas were booming. And he did become a pretty big name in the world of operas, but he also gifted audiences 7 flute concertos. His first he crafted when he was just 18. It's performed for you here by the English Chamber Orchestra and flutist Jean-Pierre Rempal.

0: The flute showing off its range, Jean-Pierre Rempal fluttering about with the English Chamber Orchestra, the Flute Concerto No. 1 in E by Saverio Mercadante. I'm Melanie Renata with a sentimentally cinematic sound in just a moment. You're listening to Music Through the Night.
1: 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I'm Brian O'Donnell here with classical music every weekday morning. I hope you'll be here too on WGUC Cincinnati.
2: We'll have some mood sketches by Carson Kuman, Fall Fantasies by Leo Sowerby, Kurt Weill's September Song, and a famous seasonal concerto by Vivaldi. 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I'm Michael Barone. 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
0: These four short movements were meant to build a cinematic world. A sentimental story by French composer Charlotte Soey. It opens with a meeting on the banks of a stream, followed by flirtation and then sudden absence, and concludes with forgetfulness of the whole romance. Here's the National Orchestra of Avignon-Provence.

The cinematic charm of that work brought to life there by the National Orchestra of Avignon-Provence, The Sentimental Story by Charlotte Zoe. I'm Melanie Renata. You're listening to Music Through the Night. Did you know that Haydn and Mozart, they weren't just colleagues, they were pretty close friends. They liked each other. They'd spend hours together playing music and trading ideas, and that friendship left its mark. When you listen closely to, say, Haydn's 89th Symphony, you may actually hear Mozart's influence woven into the fabric. That work's shared with you here by the Philharmonia Hungarica.

0: A work from the father of the symphony, one that has just a dash of Mozartian influence, Haydn's 89th Symphony in F major, Antal Doráty conducting the Philharmonia Hungarica.
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0: Sure, J.S. Bach wrote music for religious purposes, but he also had a deep fascination with dance. One that ran deeper than just social enjoyment. He saw dance as a vehicle for profound, even spiritual expression. And he found ways to weave that spiritual expression into his music, especially when he took a job in a small German town, where he had the musical freedom to experiment, the freedom to make his music dance. And this cello suite sure dances. It's coming up later this hour. I'm Melanie Renata, and this is Music Through the Night.

When Héctor Villa-Lobos was little, his very cool auntie gave him some Bach preludes and fugues. And as his musical mind matured, he played around with Bach's style and technique, merged it with his Brazilian heart, and crafted 9 suites that became some of his best-known work, his Bachianas Brasileiras. Here, Trio Concertante shares just a small sampling.

With Brazil in his bones and Bach in his ears, Héctor Villa-Lobos crafted music like that. The aria from his fifth Bachianas Brasileiras in C major. I'm Melanie Renata, glad to be with you here for some music through the night. It took decades and multiple composers to bring this work to life. Alexander Glazunov's Ninth Symphony in D minor, performed here by the Moscow Symphony.

0: A single symphonic fragment from Glazunov, sketched for piano and then set aside, kept safe, and after Glazunov died, it was finally orchestrated nearly 20 years later. Glazunov's Ninth Symphony in D minor, performed there by the Moscow Symphony. This is Music Through the Night. I'm Melanie Renata, with music for a play about love and loss in just a moment.
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0: You're in for something soft, serene, and a little haunting. Gabriel Fauré's Pelléas and Mélisande Suite, performed here by the Frankfurt Radio Symphony.

quiet longing pouring from the Frankfurt Radio Symphony, Paavo Järvi conducting, Gabrielle Fauré's Pelléas and Mélisande Suite. Hey there, I'm Melanie Renata. You're listening to Music Through the Night. And did you know that J.S. Bach loved to dance? He considered it spiritual in a way, and he often infused his music with the sort of movement that makes your spirit happy. You'll feel it here in his cello suite number 3 in C, performed by cellist Yo-Yo Ma.

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2: 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I'm Suzanne Bona. 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
0: When Beethoven composed his Second Symphony, he was at one of the lowest points of his life. The despair of losing his hearing was all-consuming. Yet from that darkness emerged a work that burst with optimism, humor, and defiance. His Second Symphony. It's a bold celebration of life. A declaration that he was choosing to persevere. This charming and energetic work is on the way. I'm Melanie Renata, and this is Music Through the Night.

The fertility journey is not always fun. And from all accounts, pregnancy is its own beast. When composer Clara Schumann was pregnant with her fourth child, she couldn't tour, but she had to get her creative energy out somehow. So in her very rare, precious free time, she composed works like this, her piano sonata in G minor. Here's pianist Iseta Kanamason.

0: In infusion of energy in the dark of the night, pianist Isetta Kanamason with Clara Schumann's Piano Sonata in G Minor. I'm Melanie Renata with music that aches like a broken heart in just a moment. 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
3: "Watch this lad," Mozart said after hearing a young Beethoven play piano. "Someday, he will force the world to talk about him." 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
0: "Love's Sorrow" is from a collection of old Viennese melodies by Austrian-American violinist and composer Fritz Kreisler. The melancholic mood created here by clarinetist Emma Johnson and pianist Julia Strake.

A Broken Heart in Sound. Love's Sorrow by Fritz Kreisler. Shared with you there by pianist Julius Drake and clarinetist Emma Johnson. Now, for a musician, a hand injury is quite distressing. For a composer, it's their hearing. Beethoven's hearing started to go before he was even 30 years old, but he refused to give up. He channeled his struggles into triumphant works of art, like his Second Symphony in D major. Shared with you here by the Berlin Philharmonic, I'm Melanie Renata. This is Music Through the Night.

0: a testament to resilience and determination. Crafted while he navigated his hearing loss, Beethoven's Second Symphony in D major, the Berlin Philharmonic performing, Herbert von Karajan at the podium.
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0: This feels kind of magical, doesn't it? Like you're on a pillow of clouds, slowly floating through the dark sky. Over the city lights and past the moon, which has just started to wane after this weekend's full harvest moon. I'm Melanie Renata, and if you want to continue on this journey through the sky with this sweet lyric by John Rutter, well, just stay

Is it night? Is it day? It's really too early to say, honestly, but cellist Mats Lindström says it clearly here with violist Masao Kawasaki and violinist Nadia Salerno-Sonnenberg. It's a work called Night and Day by Cole Porter.

Night and Day, arguably the most popular work from American composer and songwriter Cole Porter. I'm Melanie Renata. Thanks for being with me this morning. I am so glad that you're here, specifically for this hour of music, because there's some sweet, lesser-heard, eclectic works that are going to float into your ears. First, with this work called The Song of the Dreamer, from the Suite Colombiana No. 3 by Colombian guitarist and composer Gentil Montana.

Chilean guitarist Jose Antonio Escobar serving up a moment of chill this morning. The song of the dreamer from Gentil Manzana's Suite Colombiana No. 3. If you wanted to stay with chill sounds, and if you and I were to sink into some theater of the mind, which we are, well, it doesn't get much more chill than this. Music crafted to accompany poetry about sunny fields and pastures. It's a pastoral suite by Lars Erik Larsen.

0: musical state of slumber into sunny Swedish pastures, a pastoral suite by Swedish composer Lars-Erik Larsson. I'm Melanie Renata, and as you shake the sleep from your bones, a nostalgic vibe floats into the hour in just a moment.
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0: The harp is like the final ingredient in a magic musical potion. It really seems to make the music it's a part of just that much more enchanting. Here, harpist Katrin Finch adds her sparkling touch to John Rutter's Sweet Lyrique. She's joined by Sinfonia Kim Ri, and John Rutter himself mixing up this potion at the podium.

0: Oh, just so pretty. John Rutter conducting Sinfonia Kim Ri and harpist Katrine Finch showing off her instrument's range for Rutter's Sweet Lyric. I'm Melanie Renata with some real seasonal magic in just a moment.
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0: There's an intentional autumnal essence to this work by Morton Gold. A brisk chill. A vibraphone adds a haunting touch alongside a harp and a collection of strings. It's a work called Harvest, shared with you here by the New Russia Orchestra.

0: Traces of jazz and blues, gospel, country, and folk all coming together to make an unmistakably American sound, a work called Harvest by Morton Gold, the New Russia Orchestra performing.
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3: This is the Composer's Datebook for September 28th. I'm John Burge. On today's date in 1951... the classic sci-fi film, The Day the Earth Stood Still, was playing in theaters across America. The film's opening sequence depicted a UFO hovering over Washington, D.C. Back then, flying saucer sightings were increasingly common, perhaps a result of mass hysteria spawned by Cold War tensions and the existential threat posed by the atomic bomb. Or maybe we were being visited by other planets. In any case, the movie made a big impression at the time, and countless kids, and probably a few adults as well, memorized the magic words, Gort, Klaatu Barada Nikto, which in the film prevented Washington, D.C.'s destruction by a death ray robot. Fast forward some 50 years to 1999, when Washington, D.C.'s National Symphony premiered a new concerto for percussion and orchestra, specifically composed for virtuoso percussionist Evelyn Glennie by the American composer Michael Dougherty. Inspired by the outer space look of Glennie's percussion gear, Dougherty titled his piece UFO and asked that the soloist arrive unexpectedly and dressed as a space alien. In performance, Glennie moves through the audience and around the stage while performing sleight-of-hand improvisations on a variety of flying saucer-like percussive instruments. Composer's Datebook is produced by APM, American Public Media, in collaboration with the American Composers Forum, reminding you that all music was once new.
4: Pretty nice morning, 50 degrees now, and it's going to be a real nice day today and tomorrow. Sunny in mid-70s today and sunny in mid to upper 70s for tomorrow. Warming up to the mid to upper 80s later in the week for a couple of days before back down to close to normal temps. Right now, 50. Reds and Bengals both lost yesterday. Bengals down 30-27 to Steelers. Reds down 5-1 to Toronto.
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0: Classical WGUC. That's called Sundi Prakash, meaning joining light in Hindu. It was composed by Rina Esmaida. Vijay Gupta played violin. Yolanda Kondanassis was the harpist.
1: 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From Beethoven and Mozart to Mahler and Tchaikovsky, you can unplug for a moment and be surrounded by the exhilarating sounds of the symphony. Tickets at cincinnatisymphony.org. The Poesis Quartet is currently the graduate quartet in residence at UC's College Conservatory of Music, studying under the Ariel Quartet. The members are all graduates of Oberlin College and take their name from the Greek word meaning to make, specifically to create something that has never existed before. I'm Elaine Deal. Their new album is called Surfacing, and we'll dig into it a bit this week, new at noon on WGUC.
0: It's 6:12 now. Good morning, I'm Brian O'Donnell. Hope you had a good weekend with beautiful weather. And that weather continues today and at least for tomorrow, probably Wednesday as well. Right now we're at 50 degrees. This concert overture number 3 is music by British composer Thomas Arne, Christopher Hogwood, and the Academy of Ancient Music.

0: Christopher Hogwood, conducting the Academy of Ancient Music, played the Baroque Overture No. 3. That's music by Thomas Arne.
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2: 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I'm Steve Seal. 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
0: 618 now. Piano Concerto in D minor, also called Piano Concerto in One Movement, by American composer Florence Price from 1934. It's performed by pianist Jenna McConney Mason and the Shinnecke Orchestra.

0: Pianist Janet McConney Mason and the Shinike Orchestra on WGUC played Piano Concerto in One Movement by Florence Price. That music composed in 1934 when the Reds and the ballpark they were playing in at the time, called Redlands Field, Findlay and Western Avenue was where it was in the West End. They were purchased by Powell Crosley and the ballpark was renamed Crosley Field, 1934.
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0: Our Cincinnati Spotlight shines at 10 a.m. and 5 p.m. Monday through Friday. Today, shining on Cincinnati's String Project. They've got a 10th anniversary to celebrate. We'll hear from them on the Spotlight at 10 o'clock this morning. This music from Sweden, Wilhelm Stenhammar's piece called Excelsior. It's the Royal Scottish National Orchestra and Classical WGUC.

0: called Excelsior, music by the Swedish composer Wilhelm Stenhammar. That was the Royal Scottish National Orchestra on GUC.
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2: The Boyesus Quartet is currently the graduate quartet in residence at UC's College Conservatory of Music, studying under the Ariel Quartet. The members are all graduates of Oberlin College and take their name from the Greek word meaning to make, specifically to create something that has never existed before. I'm Elaine Deal. Their new album is called Surfacing, and we'll dig into it a bit this week, new at noon on WGUC.
0: 651 and 51 degrees, sunny in mid-70s this afternoon on a gorgeous day. I'm Brian O'Donnell. This is music from a Cuban guitarist named Laura Mazon Franchi. She's playing a prelude by Heitor Villa-Lobos on WGUC, the prelude number 3.

0: Prelude number 3 by Héctor Villa-Lobos. That was Cuban guitarist Laura Mazon-Frankie on Classical WDGUC. It's 7 o'clock now.
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0: Pianist Frederick Chu plays Debussy on WGUC. 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

0: Reflections in the Water. 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Pianist was Frederick Chu. 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The balance of light and dark. Music director Christian Machalaru, violinist Alexandra Kononova, the May Festival Chorus, and the CSO explore the world of poetry and myth. 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
0: 717, now 51 degrees. The overture was inspired by Sir Walter Scott's novel, Rob Roy. Hector Berlioz from 1831, his Rob Roy Overture. It's a performance by the Montreal Symphony under the direction of Charles Dutoit.

0: Auditoire.
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3: Hi there, I'm Thane Maynard. Finding Nemo introduced millions of people to clownfish. But the real biology of these colorful reef fish is even more fascinating than the movie. Clownfish live in small social groups within the protective tentacles of a sea anemone. Each group follows a strict hierarchy, or queue, based on size. The largest fish is the dominant breeding female. The second largest is the breeding male. And several smaller fish wait in line beneath them as non-breeding members. The female deposits hundreds of eggs and the male fertilizes them and helps care for them until they hatch. This close partnership increases the survival of the young in the challenging reef environment. Perhaps the most remarkable feature of clownfish biology is their ability to change sex. Clownfish are sequential hermaphrodites, meaning they begin life as males. If the dominant female dies, the breeding male undergoes hormonal and physical changes and becomes the new female. Then the next fish in the social queue advances to become the breeding male. So in reality, if Nemo's mother had died as she did in the film, Nemo's father, Marlin, would likely have changed sex and become the new female of the group.
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4: Sunshine and mid-70s this afternoon. Right now it's 51 degrees at 7:32. Chamber Orchestra of Argentina is joined by flutist Chris Norman. Chris playing a wooden flute on WGUC. It's American composer Brian Packham's South American Suite.

That's music by Hector Berlioz, first performed in 1834. He wasn't at all pleased with it and withdrew it after that. The Rob Roy Overture. We heard the Montreal Symphony with conductor

0: I just love that. That's the Chamber Orchestra of Argentina with flutist Chris Norman on WGUC, Brian Packham's South American Suite.
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0: 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Early 20th century Fantasia composed by Ralph Vaughan Williams on GUC.

0: 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The beautiful Fantasia by Ralph Vaughan Williams. 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

0: special Cincinnati mother and son performance there. Longtime CSO cellist Susan Peterson and son Adam Peterson. Susan cello, Adam piano, with Max Brooks music. 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
1: The Poiesis Quartet is currently the graduate quartet in residence at UC's College Conservatory of Music, studying under the Ariel Quartet. The members are all graduates of Oberlin College and take their name from the Greek word meaning to make, specifically to create something that has never existed before. I'm Elaine Deal. Their new album is called Surfacing, and we'll dig into it a bit this week, new at noon on WGUC.
0: It's 8:11 now. 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We go west on I-74 with the Indianapolis Baroque Orchestra with conductor Bartold Quicken.

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0: Romeo and Juliet Suite Number 3. Cincinnati Symphony under the direction of Paavo Järvi there on Classical WGUC. 23 years ago, it was recorded in Music Hall.
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2: 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I'm Steve Seal. 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
0: At 10 o'clock this morning, our Cincinnati Spotlight will be shining on Cincinnati String Project. And then again with Megan at 5 this afternoon. Pianist Yuzha Wang now in WGUC. Music written by Gabriel Fauré, dedicated to Camille Saint-Saëns. Fauré's Ballade in F-sharp.

0: Ballade in F Sharp, written by Gabriel Fauré, performed on WDJUC by Yuzhou Wang. 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
1: The Boethius Quartet is currently the graduate quartet in residence at UC's College Conservatory of Music, studying under the Ariel Quartet. The members are all graduates of Oberlin College and take their name from the Greek word meaning to make, specifically to create something that has never existed before. I'm Elaine Deal. Their new album is called Surfacing, and we'll dig into it a bit this week, new at noon on WGUC.
0: 8:52 and 52 degrees, sunny in mid-70s today. Pretty much the same tomorrow. We'll get to the mid to upper 70s, but sunshine remains. 52 right now. Music for Winds, Three Summer Dances, music composed by Joseph Turin. Here on WGUC, the Borealis Wind Quintet.

Three Summer Dances. Music by American composer Joseph Turin, performed by the Borealis Wind Quintet. Leonardo da Vinci once said that the soul is composed of harmony. He was talking about music. It's easy to show your children what da Vinci meant. Just tune in to Classics for Kids on Saturday morning at 10 or on Sunday evening at 6. 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

0: Yeah, it's the Percy Grainger setting of Danny Boy, the Irish tune from County Derry. 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

0: Still Beautiful by Peter Poyer. Min Kwan was the pianist playing it.
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2: 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Schubert had his intimate musicales, and Beethoven frequented local taverns. 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
0: Violinist Nicola Benedetti here performs with the Aurora Orchestra on WGUC. Conductor is Nicholas Colin with the Violin Concerto in D by Beethoven.

That outstanding violinist is coming back to Cincinnati this weekend, along with her husband, Wynton Marsalis, and the Jazz at Lincoln Center Orchestra. To perform with the CSO and Christian Macellaru, she is Nicola Benedetti. And she and the Aurora Orchestra played Beethoven's Violin Concerto in D on WGUC. 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Alfred Walter now conducts the Slovak State Philharmonic on WGUC. Just before our Cincinnati spotlight shining on the Cincinnati String Project at 10, Franz von Suppe's Jolly Robbers Overture.

0: Overture from the Franz von Suppe operetta, The Jolly Robbers. And that was a Slovak State Philharmonic. Alfred Walter was conducting.
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0: Here's a short Bach-inspired solo piano piece from Billy Joel's 2001 classical album called Fantasies and Delusions. The piece is called Invention in C Minor. It's performed by Hyung Ki Joo.

0: composed by Billy Joel and performed by Hyung Ki Ju, also goes by Richard Ju. The piece called Invention in C. Billy Joel's classical album, Fantasies and Delusions.
1: I'm Megan LaVilla here in the WGUC studio with Nat Chaykin, here to talk about the Cincinnati String Project.
2: Hi, Megan. Thanks for having me back on. We're celebrating our 10th anniversary this year at the Cincinnati String Project and growing in a lot of ways. We're adding more concerts, more students, staff, and programming. And since we're built around a string quartet, the highly collaborative nature of playing chamber music informs everything that we do: performing, teaching, our administrative work, and especially when we rehearse. In those rehearsals, we each bring our musical ideas, and as creative artists, we're very attached to our own vision of the music, but do the math. Only 25% of what we want makes it into the final product, right? That collective work still, while we challenge each other, staying respectful, supportive, and trusting, creates something far better than any of us could make alone. So we've begun a new initiative called Very Open Rehearsals, where audiences get an inside look at and participate in the uniquely collaborative process of a quartet's rehearsal. We've done this already this year at UC's Ollie Institute, and we're bringing it to the Cincinnati Junior League next spring, and we've got plans to bring it to schools, community settings, and workplaces. We've also expanded our education program, adding two new teachers and administrative staff, and we're now providing private lessons, chamber music, and theory classes to more than 60 students in Norwood and Winton Woods. And in our 10th anniversary concert season, we're also doubling the number of concerts we're giving and adding a new series. In addition to Saturday afternoons in Pleasant Ridge and Sundays in Kenwood, we're starting a new series on Friday nights at St. John's Church in Clifton. And we'll begin our season on Friday, October 2nd at St. John's with a program centered around one of the great quartets of all time, Schubert's Death and the Maiden. Facing his own mortality, Schubert wrote this wonderful, amazing piece full of turmoil, defiance, and acceptance. And we will also, in that program, feature music by our friends, the Danish String Quartet. And we will have three more concert sets over the course of the season. And you can learn about all of them on our website, cincinnatistringproject.org.
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0: Based on works of 18th century American composer William Billings, the New England Triptych, written by William Schumann, was done by the Dallas Symphony with conductor Andrew Litton on WGUC. 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
0: It's a five-movement work for oboe, clarinet, and a couple of violins by Cincinnati composer Rick Soash. Movements titled Orange Juice, followed by French toast, then eggs and bacon, then honey on English muffins, and finally, a variety of herb teas. We are talking about a little breakfast music. Here's the West End Chamber Ensemble on Classical WGUC.

0: Certainly not. Almost brunch time, but we had a little breakfast music. That's a composition by Rick Soash. The West End Chamber Ensemble played it on GUC.
1: 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The Poesis Quartet is currently the graduate quartet in residence at UC's College Conservatory of Music, studying under the Ariel Quartet. The members are all graduates of Oberlin College and take their name from the Greek word meaning to make, specifically to create something that has never existed before. I'm Elaine Deal. Their new album is called Surfacing, and we'll dig into it a bit this week, new at noon on WGUC.

0: 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The opening of Act 3 of Handel, 1749, Oratorio Solomon. The arrival of the Queen of Sheba.
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2: 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I'm Steve Seal. 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
0: Temps at 61 degrees now, another gorgeous day. Sunny in mid-70s this afternoon, mid to upper 70s with sunshine for tomorrow. Later in the week, we'll be in the mid to upper 80s for a few days anyway before back down to more normal temps. And 61 right now. Camille Sasson's Havanaise now on WGUC, featuring violinist Nadja Salerno-Sonnenberg, performing with the New York Chamber Symphony and conductor George Schwartz.

0: It's called Havanaise. That's music by Camille Saint-Saëns. Gerard Schwartz led the New York Chamber Symphony and that wonderful violinist, Nadja Salerno-Sonnenberg, on Classical 90.9. 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
0: We're just about 11 o'clock, seconds shy of 11 o'clock. Temps at 66 degrees. Another gorgeous day, kind of a leftover weekend day. It was just beautiful. Hope you got out. And do stick around for Elaine Deal. She's in next.
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0: In 1980, John Williams was appointed conductor of the Boston Pops after 50 years of the leadership of Arthur Fiedler. His piece, A Hymn to New England, reflecting his love for that part of the country, it was Keith Lockhart who succeeded John Williams as conductor of the Pops, leading them in that performance of John Williams' piece. Good morning, I'm Elaine Deal. 3 minutes after 11 o'clock, thanks for beginning your week with classical music on 90.9.
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0: Everell Coleridge Taylor's music was the focus of a recent album by the BBC Philharmonic under the baton of John Andrews. We featured it new at noon. From that album, this is Everell Coleridge Taylor's Piano Concerto in F minor. Samantha Ege is the soloist on your companion throughout the day, Classical 90.9 WGUC.

0: Dr. Samantha Ege is a music historian, an author, a pianist, well known for her award-winning work and critically acclaimed recordings of underrepresented composers. She was the soloist working alongside the BBC Philharmonic conducted by John Andrews with Avril Coleridge Taylor's Piano Concerto in F minor, Classical 90.9. 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
0: We'll dive into the new project from the Poesis Quartet today with a piece composed by Kevin Lau, String Quartet No. 7, Surfacing. We'll hear it new at noon on WGUC. Now it's the Bamberg Symphony Orchestra, led by Nima Jarvi, with Alexander Glazunov's Solemn Overture.

Samuel Wesley's music just ahead. We heard music by Alexander Glazunov. The solemn overture, Naomi Yarvie, led the Bamberg Symphony Orchestra, Classical 90.9. 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Tickets at cincinnatisymphony.org. Here's the Wesley Symphony No. 3. Hilary Davon Wetton leads the Milton Keynes Chamber Orchestra, Classical 90.9, WGUC.

0: Hilary Devon Wetton conducted the Milton Keynes Chamber Orchestra Symphony No. 3 by Samuel Wesley on Classical 90.9 WGUC, where New at Noon is next.
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0: Good afternoon, 66 degrees on a gorgeous fall day in Cincinnati. I'm Elaine Deal, glad to have your company. The Poesis Quartet, currently the graduate quartet in residence at the University of Cincinnati College Conservatory of Music, studying under the Ariel Quartet. The members are all graduates of Oberlin College. Sarah Ying Ma, violin, and Coco Mi, violin, Jasper DuBois, viola, and Drew Dansby, cello, released their first album in 2024. Their new album is called Surfacing. They recorded it at Oberlin, and today we'll hear their performance of the title track, Surfacing, String Quartet No. 7 by Kevin Lowell. We hear it new at noon on Classical 90.9 WGUC.

0: Composer Kevin Lau writes, "The creation of my seventh quartet took place a month after an experience that left an indelible mark on my identity and sense of purpose. In the second month of his life, my son Robin was diagnosed with a serious disease that necessitated a liver transplant, eventually made possible by my wife, who donated a portion of her liver to save his life. After half a year spent in the hospital, our family returned home intact, filled with relief and gratitude, but also battered and haunted by what we had endured. While I often prefer to keep my artistic and personal worlds separate, I cannot help but view this piece through the lens of physical and emotional recovery, one in which virtuosity by turns, searing, defiant, and joyous, lays the groundwork for catharsis. I am grateful to the Poesis Quartet for commissioning this work. Their electrifying presence and transcendent interpretations are a perfect complementation to the spirit of surfacing." The name of the seventh string quartet, written by Kevin Lau, that is from the new album, also entitled Surfacing, by the Poesis Quartet. We enjoyed it new at noon on Classical 90.9 WGUC.
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0: I'm Elaine Deal. Glad to have your company this beautiful Monday afternoon. Here's the first orchestral suite by Johann Sebastian Bach. Martin Perlman conducts Boston Baroque.

0: Orchestral Suite No. 1 by Johann Sebastian Bach. It was Martin Perlman conducting Boston Baroque.
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0: The wall that was once blank on our brand new building has been transformed into a vibrant new mural created by local young artists in 1001 Colors. Brings a big splash of color and creativity to our Dana Avenue home. 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Drive out when it's dark. The mural's all lit up. It's very, very pretty. We continue with Yuzhou Wang and violinist Leonidas Kavakos with Scherzo in C minor by Johannes Brahms.

0: Scherzo in C minor by Johannes Brahms. The violinist was Leonidas Kavakos and Yuzhou Wang, the pianist. Classical 90.9.
1: 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The balance of light and dark. Music director Christian Macellaru, violinist Alexandra Kononova, the May Festival Chorus, and the CSO explore the world of poetry and myth. 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

0: Ritmos by Joaquin Turina. 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I'm Elaine Deal.
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0: The Transactions Waltz by Joseph Strauss. Christian Tillerman conducted the Vienna Philharmonic. 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
0: 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Now we hear flutist Irina Grafenauer working alongside the Academy of St. Martin in the Fields, conducted by Neville Mariner, with Mozart's Flute Concerto No. 2 in D on your companion throughout the day, Classical 90.9 WGUC.

That was the Academy of St. Martin in the Fields, conducted by Sir Neville Mariner, featuring flutist Arina Greifenauer, Mozart's second flute concerto. 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It's a piece called Renewal. The composer notes, I have tremendous respect for the renewable energy initiatives and the commitment to creating a new, better reality for us all. Renewal is a percussion quartet concerto that is similarly devoted to finding unexpected ways to breathe new life into traditional ideas. The original chamber work was commissioned for the 2017 American Music Festival by David Allen Miller and the Albany Symphony in partnership with GE Renewable Energy and is dedicated to sandbox percussion. We hear the performance now by the Albany Symphony, led by David Allen Miller, Renewal by Viet Quang on Classical 90.9 WGUC.

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Sonata No. 8 by Heinrich Bieber. Roy Goodman led the parley of instruments. Good afternoon, I'm Elaine Diehl. Glad to have your company this Monday afternoon. 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
0: If you've heard something on 90.9 that you love but didn't catch the piece or the performer, no problem. 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It's called Splendid Wood, performed by the New England Conservatory Percussion.

0: An early bit of Jennifer Higdon Brilliance, the piece called Splendid Wood, performed by the New England Conservatory Percussion on Classical 90.9 WGUC.
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0: The Poiesis Quartet is currently the graduate quartet in residence at UC's College Conservatory of Music, studying under the Ariel Quartet. The members are all graduates of Oberlin College and take their name from the Greek word meaning to make, specifically to create something that has never existed before. I'm Elaine Deal. Their new album is called Surfacing, and we'll dig into it a bit this week, new at noon on WGUC. Relax and enjoy the fact that you survived a Monday with the 6 o'clock symphony tonight, number 4 by Takashi Yoshimatsu. Satyo Fujioka will conduct the BBC Philharmonic, and Megan LaVilla will have that for you tonight at 6 on WGUC.
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0: Jopa Nepomuk Hummel's Wind Serenade, performed by Consortium Classicum, to begin the hour. Good afternoon, I'm Elaine Dio. Gorgeous 75 degrees out, blue sky, some puffy clouds. It's going to be like this for a while. The whole week looks to be pretty dry, mostly sunny. Overnights in the 50s and daytime temperatures in the mid to upper 70s.
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Nima Jarvi conducted the Gothenburg Symphony Orchestra. 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Miriam K. Smith's career continues to skyrocket, and we couldn't be more pleased. Next up on her performance calendar, October 25th, she'll be a part of the My House Classical Series Chamber Music My House in Palo Alto, California. Then in November, she's back home to perform at the Dayton Philharmonic on November 21st. Here's one from her album Momentum, Miriam K. Smith cello, Sandra Wright Shen piano. It's Suite Italienne by Igor Stravinsky.

A blue alert has been issued for unknown subject, wanted for assaulting a law enforcement officer in Smiths Grove, Kentucky on September 28, 26 at 2:47 p.m. The suspect is description is unknown at this time and may be traveling in a bluish-gray Honda Civic AL temporary tag TN018596. Law enforcement considers the individual armed and dangerous. If seen, do not approach. Call 911. Stay tuned to local media for updates.

0: One from Miriam's album entitled Momentum, Miriam K. Smith Cello and Sandra Wright Shen Piano, Suite Italienne by Igor Stravinsky. Here's what Miriam had to say about the piece.
1: This is Stravinsky's Suite Italienne that is based on his ballet called Pulcinella. And this was a very special piece for me to record because I am a dancer, and it was fun for me to get to think about how to, of course, play the pieces and my interpretation of the music, but also how I might dance to it in the choreography that was set to the music in the ballet.
0: Miriam K. Smith, brilliant young cellist from Cincinnati, on Classical 90.9 WGUC. 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Joe Hisaishi leads the Royal Philharmonic, performing some of his early music, Ponyo on the Cliff by the Sea.

Ponyo on the Cliff by the Sea, Joe Asayashi conducted his own music performed by the Royal Philharmonic. 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From Beethoven and Mozart to Mahler and Tchaikovsky, you can unplug for a moment and be surrounded by the exhilarating sounds of the symphony. Tickets at cincinnatisymphony.org. As you're driving with WGUC as your classical soundtrack, you can take in the changing colors along the way. 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Now it's Nocturne number 8 by Chopin, Vladimir Ashkenazy at the piano, and your companion throughout the day, Classical 90.9 WGUC.

a blue alert has been issued for unknown subject, wanted for assaulting a law enforcement officer in Smiths Grove, Kentucky on September 28, 26 at 2:47 p.m. The suspect is description is unknown at this time and may be traveling in a bluish-gray Honda Civic AL temporary tag TN018596. Law enforcement considers the individual armed and dangerous. If seen, do not approach. Call 911. Stay tuned to local media for updates.

Vladimir Ashkenazi at the piano performing Chopin's Nocturne No. 8, your companion throughout the day, Classical 90.9 WGUC.

0: An Italian composer usually known for his film music. Nino Rota also wrote music for classical ensembles and such as well. We just heard his Concerto for Strings, performed by Riccardo Muti and the Philharmonic of La Scala. I'm Megan Lavilla, and you're here listening to Classical 90.9.
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0: From a set of canzones and sonatas by Giovanni Gabrielli, we have the canzone number 16 now. It's the Empire Brass Quintet and Friends performing with Rolf Smetvig.

0: The canzone number 16 by Giovanni Gabrieli out of his set of canzone and sonatas. We just heard Rolf Smedvig leading the Empire Brass Quintet and Friends. Today's been sunny and pleasant. It has been absolutely wonderful weather the past week. It really has started to feel like fall. It's been a high of 75, nice and crisp. Tonight will be clear and dry, cooler as well with a low of 51. And then tomorrow, sunny and a little bit warmer with a high of 77. It'll still feel like crisp fall weather.
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0: Jacques Ibert was inspired by several different trips that he took, so he decided to compile them all into a summary of sorts with his orchestral suite, Escales or Ports of Call. It's inspired by several different trips. Each is the title of a movement of the three movements. We have Rome and Palerme, Tunis and Nefta, and Valencia. Here's André Previn and the Los Angeles Philharmonic taking us on a trip.

A blue alert has been issued for Imani Branch, wanted for assaulting a law enforcement officer in Smiths Grove, Kentucky on September 28, 26 at 2:47 p.m. The suspect is described as black male with dreadlocks pulled up into a bun and may be traveling in a bluish-gray 2025 Honda Civic temporary tag TN018596. Law enforcement considers the individual armed and dangerous. If seen, do not approach. Call 911. Stay tuned to local media for updates. Tag TN018596. Law enforcement considers the individual armed and dangerous. If seen, do not approach. Call 911.

0: Escales or Ports of Call by Jacques Ibert, inspired by several different voyages that the composer made in the years after World War I. Now, he named each of the movements after the places that he had visited. So the first is Rome, Palermo, the second is Tunis, Nefta, and the third is Valencia. We heard on 90.9 Andre Previn and the Los Angeles Philharmonic.
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0: It seems it's an hour of traveling. Like I mentioned, we had just mentally been to Rome and Valencia and Tunis and Nefta, all of those. And now we're heading to Spain with Federico Morona Torroba's Gates of Madrid. So now here's guitarist Anna Vidovic performing.

0: Spanish composer Federico Moreno Torroba decided to write about a subject he was very inspired by, his hometown of Madrid, the capital of Spain. And according to a critic, before it was the capital of Spain, it became that in 1561. Like a lot of medieval towns and cities, it was surrounded by defensive walls that, of course, had gates at intervals that would be closed at night at different points where significant roads for trade would come in and out. So none of Madrid's medieval gates did survive, but in a couple of different instances, their locations are marked now by ceremonial constructions and buildings celebrating them. So Torroba was inspired by these very gates to write his suite, The Gates of Madrid. We heard guitarist Anna Vidovic performing on 90.9.
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0: From Ludovico Einaudi's album In a Time Lapse, we have the piece Experience, now ending the hour. It's violinist Anzel Dubot with her ensemble La Pieta.

0: One of the more famous works by Ludovico Einaudi, that was Experience, ending the hour on 90.9. Violinist Anzel Dubow just performed with La Pietà.
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0: I'm Megan LaVilla here in the WGUC studio with Nat Chaikin, here to talk about the Cincinnati String Project.
2: Hi, Megan. Thanks for having me back on. We're celebrating our 10th anniversary this year at the Cincinnati String Project and growing in a lot of ways. We're adding more concerts, more students, staff, and programming. And since we're built around a string quartet, the highly collaborative nature of playing chamber music informs everything that we do: performing, teaching, our administrative work, and especially when we rehearse. In those rehearsals, we each bring our musical ideas, and as creative artists, we're very attached to our own vision of the music, but do the math. Only 25% of what we want makes it into the final product, right? That collective work still, while we challenge each other, staying respectful, supportive, and trusting, creates something far better than any of us could make alone. So we've begun a new initiative called Very Open Rehearsals, where audiences get an inside look at and participate in the uniquely collaborative process of a quartet's rehearsal. We've done this already this year at UC's Olley Institute, and we're bringing it to the Cincinnati Junior League next spring, and we've got plans to bring it to schools, community settings, and workplaces. We've also expanded our education program, adding two new teachers and administrative staff, and we're now providing private lessons, chamber music, and theory classes to more than 60 students in Norwood and Winton Woods. And in our 10th anniversary concert season, we're also doubling the number of concerts we're giving and adding a new series. In addition to Saturday afternoons in Pleasant Ridge and Sundays in Kenwood, we're starting a new series on Friday nights at St. John's Church in Clifton. And we'll begin our season on Friday, October 2nd at St. John's with a program centered around one of the great quartets of all time, Schubert's Death in the Maiden. Facing his own mortality, Schubert wrote this wonderful, amazing piece full of turmoil, defiance, and acceptance. And we will also, in that program, feature music by our friends, the Danish String Quartet. And we will have three more concert sets over the course of the season. And you can learn about all of them on our website, cincinnatistringproject.org.
0: Nat was wonderful to talk to, and you just really should go out and see the concerts and the different opportunities with the Cincinnati String Project. For a link, more information, and a recording of one of their practices for Death in the Maiden, you can visit our website at wguc.org. 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

From Giacomo Puccini's famous opera Turandot, we just heard the beautiful Nessun Dorma that was performed by Luciano Pavarotti, of course, with the London Philharmonic Orchestra, led by Zubin Mehta. 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Tickets at cincinnatisymphony.org. Franz Joseph Haydn's Piano Sonata number 50 in D major up next here on WGOC. We have a performance of pianist Anne-Marie McDermott.

0: The Piano Sonata number 50 in D major by Franz Joseph Haydn here on 90.9. That was pianist Anne-Marie McDermott performing. Don't forget that here at the end of the hour, we have our 90-second naturalist. One tiny rainforest resident packs what's considered the most painful insect sting known to humans. So discover how it protects itself and its surprising role in the ecosystem. You can hear the 90-second naturalist, like I said, at the end of the hour, but also on demand at WGUC.org.
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0: From Piano Sonata, we move to Cello Concerto, and this is by another composer who is very well known for both his soundtracks and classical music. At the start of last hour, we had Nino Rota, which is why I mention that dichotomy of both film and classical music. Here's Eric Wolfgang Korngold's Cello Concerto, now performed by cellist Julius Berger and the Northwest German Philharmonic.

0: You know how I had mentioned that Erich Wolfgang Korngold is known for both his classical music and his film music? Well, what we listened to was his cello concerto just now, and it actually, besides being a classical piece, was also written for a film. Now, this was written to be played in a film called Deception, which was supposed to be about a love triangle between a cellist, a composer, and the cellist's student. So this was the main part of that score, and it is a true cello concerto as well. So we just listened to Julius Berger performing it with the Northwest German Philharmonic, led by Werner Albert.
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0: Would you believe that Peter Tchaikovsky's ballet Swan Lake was actually a failure at first? You wouldn't think so, because it's one of the most popular ballets to this day, but initially it definitely did not do very well. We'll hear highlights to the beautiful music to Swan Lake, now performed by Valery Gergiev and the Orchestra of the Marinsky Theatre.

0: The music to A Fairy Tale, the fairy tale of Swan Lake. That was the ballet by Peter Tchaikovsky. We just heard a suite performed by Valery Gergiev and the orchestra of the Marinsky Theater. I'm Megan LaVilla. You're listening to 90.9. One more piece, then we have our 90-second naturalist, followed by our 6 o'clock symphony. Stay tuned.
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0: 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He'll be performing with the London Symphony Orchestra.

0: Sandwiched between Shadow and Light and Wind River on his album The Music of Life, we just listened to Joseph Curiale's Heaven and Earth. 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
1: 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I'm Steve Seal. 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
1: Hi there, I'm Thane Maynard. Finding Nemo introduced millions of people to clownfish. But the real biology of these colorful reef fish is even more fascinating than the movie. Clownfish live in small social groups within the protective tentacles of a sea anemone. Each group follows a strict hierarchy, or queue, based on size. The largest fish is the dominant breeding female. The second largest is the breeding male. And several smaller fish wait in line beneath them as non-breeding members. The female deposits hundreds of eggs, and the male fertilizes them and helps care for them until they hatch. This close partnership increases the survival of the young in the challenging reef environment. Perhaps the most remarkable feature of clownfish biology is their ability to change sex. Clownfish are sequential hermaphrodites, meaning they begin life as males. If the dominant female dies, the breeding male undergoes hormonal and physical changes and becomes the new female. Then the next fish in the social queue advances to become the breeding male. So in reality, if Nemo's mother had died as she did in the film, Nemo's father, Marlin, would likely have changed sex and become the new female of the group.
0: The 90-Second Naturalist is a production of Cincinnati Public Radio and the Cincinnati Zoo to spread the good news of the natural world.
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3: Recently, we've been playing a lot of Japanese contemporary composer Takashi Yoshimatsu's works, many of which have names and inspirations combining tech with nature and myth. His concertos especially carry these titles, like Pegasus Effect, Unicorn Circuit, Orion Machine, Cyber Bird, Memoflora, and more. He also has scored films and media with similar themes, the most so being the 2003 remake of Astro Boy. Even three of his six total symphonies carry subtitles. The first, Kamui Chikap, refers to the god of owls and the Ainu lands. The second, At Terra, or At Earth. And the sixth and final, Birds and Angels. Today on WGUC, our 6 o'clock symphony is his fourth overall. And though it doesn't carry a nickname, these themes still prevail musically. As Yoshimatsu himself put it, it's kind of a pastoral toy symphony. One critic commented, saying Yoshimatsu's Symphony No. 4 begins in a beguilingly sunny atmosphere, with bright string and woodwind textures adorning iridescently charming melodies, a setting that brings to mind the music of Libby Larsen. Yoshimatsu's style reflects his have coming of age in the 20th century's musical pluralist environment, and its feel-good nature would almost qualify it as New Age classical, if that term were not already associated with Greek composer Yanni. However, his serious music credentials are readily apparent in this work and in the refined intricacies of its harmonic language. Lighthearted and sweet, we'll hear this fourth symphony, performed now by Sachio Fujioka and the BBC Philharmonic.

I'm Megan LaVilla here on WGUC. We just heard our 6 o'clock symphony today, Takashi Yoshimatsu's Symphony No. 4. Though he's well known for classical music, Yoshimatsu has also composed music for films and anime, including the score for the 2003 remake of Astro Boy. Out of 6 total symphonies to date, with only 3 of them being named, the first, Kamui Chikap, or God of Owls, the second, At Terra, or At Earth, and the last, Birds and Angels. His 4th symphony goes untitled, but still tells a story. Yoshimatsu describes it as, quote, kind of a pastoral toy symphony, combining a vision of children at play in the new millennium with images of nature, in particular, the verdancy of spring. It's a bit different than what he originally had in mind for the symphony, as he noted that in the beginning, the work was supposed to center around a dark and heavy adagio. Though not as dark as he was originally intending, he did write a still very serious but elegant adagietto in its place, and composed the other movements in a lighter way to complement it. One critic comments, the symphony is generally charming and sunny, but it's not all powdered sugar, as the music takes an inward, more reflective stance in the elegiac adagietto, with a Messian-like main theme. However, the carefree mood returns in the finale to close the symphony in a gentle, glitteringly orchestrated dance. We've just heard Yoshimatsu's Symphony No. 4, performed by Sachio Fujioka and the BBC Philharmonic on 90.9. 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We've just heard Yoshimatsu's Symphony No. 4, performed by Sachio Fujioka and the BBC Philharmonic on 90.9.

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1: 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Following our 6 o'clock symphony today, we have some incidental music by Henry Purcell for an opera, The Indian Queen. It's Jean Lemon leading Tuffle Music on 90.9.

Incidental Music by Henry Purcell to The Indian Queen. That was a play from 1664 by John Dryden and Sir Robert Howard. We just heard Tuffle Music performing led by Jean Lemon on WGUC. 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Passion loves company. If you were listening during our fall fun drive last week and the week before that, you might have heard some of our WGUC studio sessions. They're a wonderful new addition with this building. We've had all sorts of musicians in to perform, and we've interviewed them, and it's been a great experience. So you can go inside the music with these sessions. Brian O'Donnell sat down with Cincinnati composer Rick Soash for conversations and music. That was a great one. So you can watch or listen on demand at wguc.org/studio sessions. Up next now, we have Antonin Dvorak's Slavonic Dance No. 7 in C major out of a set. This is Jose Serebrier and the Bournemouth Symphony Orchestra.

0: Antonin Dvorak wrote a set of 16 Slavonic dances. That's out of the period of his life where he wrote pretty much all music inspired by his home country of Bohemia. Now, this is from the later set. This is the Slavonic dance number 7 out of the later set in C major. We just heard it performed by the Bournemouth Symphony Orchestra, led by Jose Serebriere. Here on 90.9, I'm Megan LaVilla.
1: 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Existential dread with the thrill of being alive. The balance of light and dark. Music director Christian Machalaru, violinist Alexandra Kononova, the May Festival Chorus, and the CSO explore the world of poetry and myth. 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
0: We end the hour now with 4 Fancies by Gordon Jacob. Now, each of those has a quality that Gordon Jacob thinks is reminiscent of his whole output. So we'll hear the prelude, the gavotte, the incantation, and the folk dance, all performed now by the Silverwood Quartet.

0: One critic says that Gordon Jacob's four fancies are fresh, tuneful, and written with absolute understanding of the colors and characteristics of the four instruments. They're what Vaughan Williams would have called household music, pieces of elegant and practical musical craftsmanship designed to do no more than give pleasure to listener and performer alike. We heard the four fancies performed by the Silverwood Quartet.
1: This is the Composer's Datebook for September 28th. I'm John Burge. On today's date in 1951, the classic sci-fi film The Day the Earth Stood Still was playing in theaters across America. The film's opening sequence depicted a UFO hovering over Washington, D.C. Back then, flying saucer sightings were increasingly common, perhaps a result of mass hysteria spawned by Cold War tensions and the existential threat posed by the atomic bomb. Or maybe we were being visited by other planets. In any case, the movie made a big impression at the time, and countless kids, and probably a few adults as well, memorized the magic words, Gort, Klaatu Barada Nikto, which in the film prevented Washington, D.C.'s destruction by a death ray robot. Fast forward some 50 years to 1999, when Washington, D.C.'s National Symphony premiered a new concerto for percussion and orchestra, specifically composed for virtuoso percussionist Evelyn Glennie by the American composer Michael Dougherty. Inspired by the outer space look of Glennie's percussion gear, Dougherty titled his piece UFO and asked that the soloist arrive unexpectedly and dressed as a space alien. In performance, Glennie moves through the audience and around the stage while performing sleight-of-hand improvisations on a variety of flying saucer-like percussive instruments. Composer's Datebook is produced by APM, American Public Media, in collaboration with the American Composers Forum, reminding you that all music was once new.
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0: Muzio Clementi's Sonata in B-flat Major. That was for two pianos. We heard pianists James Agnossen and Leslie Kinton performing it here on Your Companion Throughout the Day, Classical 90.9. 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
0: I'm Megan LaVilla here on 90.9 today. It's been sunny and pleasant. It really is feeling like fall with a little crispness in the air. A high of 75. Now tonight that'll be clear and dry as well. And it will be cool with a low of 51. It really truly is fall. Tomorrow, sunny and a little bit warmer. A high of 77. Our next piece is by Virgil Thompson. Now the music was originally composed as the score to an immigration film called Journey to America. It was made for the 1964 New York World's Fair, and this is Pilgrims and Pioneers. He ended up turning it into a symphonic poem. James Sidaris leads the New Zealand Symphony Orchestra.

0: Pilgrims and Pioneers by Virgil Thomson. That was a symphonic poem that he originally had written to be a score for the immigration film Journey to America. We just heard the symphonic poem performed by James Sidaris and the New Zealand Symphony Orchestra.
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0: Louis Spohr wrote 18 violin concertos. Here on WGUC, we'll hear violinist Ulf Holscher now performing with the Berlin Radio Symphony Orchestra, led by Christian Frohlich, for the violin concerto No. 6 in G minor.

0: Written in 1809, that was Louis Spohr's Violin Concerto No. 6 in G minor. It was composed when he was 25 years old and out of 18 in total. We heard violinist Ulf Hölscher and the Berlin Radio Symphony Orchestra performing, led by Christian Fröhlich. 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
0: Valerie Coleman is the flutist and the leader of the ensemble Imani Winds. She's also a composer on the side. We'll now hear one of her pieces called Trio Toccata, which she says showcases the virtuosity of each instrument in a lyrical high-paced romp that is heavily jazz-influenced. It's oboist Jaron Atherholt, bassoonist Saxon Rose, and pianist Dmitry Vorobyev performing it for you now.

0: Valerie Coleman's Trio Toccata, performed by oboist Jaron Etherholt, bassoonist Sexton Rose, and pianist Dmitry Vorobyev.
1: 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Classical 90.9 WGUC Cincinnati.